0: This is SportsCenter.
1: I'm Ed Mangan. We start with baseball, the wild card round on game two day in the wild card. Right now, one game going on. They were in the bottom of the third of the Bronx. The Yankees trying to sweep the Red Sox. They are scoreless. Sonny Gray on the mound for Boston, trying to help force a game three tomorrow. The Yankees with a win would advance to face the Rays. Earlier, the Chicago White Sox became the first team to advance in the divisional round as they finished off a sweep of the Astros.
2: Infield up for Houston. 3-1 pitch. Swing and a ball in the air. Left field and deep. Alvarez back. Turns. Looks. Gone! Chase Mydroth rockets a three-run homer to left center. And the

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8: Today, the coolest day of the week. I'm Ed McIntosh from Q2. With increasing clouds, temperatures will be held into the mid-60s today. A little bit of an east breeze adds some cooler air. Overnight temperatures drop down into the mid-40s. Tomorrow, sunny and warmer, mid-70s are reachable, and hovering close to 70 on Saturday and Sunday.
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11: Meanwhile, in Atlanta, the Phillies fell behind, rallied to win an extra innings 4-3. Atlanta and Philadelphia will play a deciding game tomorrow. Alec Bohm hitting the home run of the 10th inning, which proved to be the difference. Also coming up in about a half hour, it'll be the Padres and the Cubs. San Diego up 1-0, trying to finish off a sweep in advance to face the Brewers in the NLDS. Reminder that all Major League postseason games can be heard on ESPN Radio. WNBA playoffs, the Atlanta Dream advanced. They beat the Mystics 93-75 to finish off a 2-game sweep. Right now on ESPN, late first quarter, Golden State leading Dallas 22-21. Valkyries trying to get a sweep and advance. NFL news, Steelers quarterback Joey Porter Jr. has been ruled out for tomorrow's game against Cleveland. Packers receiver Jalen Reed is out for the season. He'll have season-ending neck surgery. NHL, third period, Penguins lead the Flyers 5-0.
12: Hey, it's your resident Super Bowl champ Chris Candy coming up Thursday at 2-1. Would a victory against the Steelers have us believing the Browns as a real playoff contender? It's Unsportsmanlike, 6 a.m. Eastern, right here on ESPN Radio, ESPN2, and ESPNU.

0: Mississippi State being in that maybe that top 10 range just based on what they've done so far. Big Dylan Stewart fans did come back, though. Dylan Stewart looked like a monster once again. So that was encouraging to see. But yeah, it's a little surprising to see some of the Fire Beamer stuff. Right. This again, though, Dan, this is what we lose if we expand this playoff.
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1: Dog. Oh, my goodness. He crushed it. Giancarlo Stanton and the American League.

Hey, this is Rich Eisen. Coming up on Thursday, we'll talk some ball with freshly minted Hall of Famer Larry Fitzgerald and give you the latest on the World Series race in October and preview Steelers-Browns. 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

0: 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Dan Wetzel here with Max Olson and Mark Schlabaugh in his car somewhere, points unknown outside of Oxford, Mississippi. 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Schlabaugh, where are you?
1: I believe I'm going to butcher the hell out of this, but Pontotoc, Mississippi, not far from Oxford. 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
5: Today, the coolest day of the week. I'm Matt McIntosh from Q2. With increasing clouds, temperatures will be held into the mid-60s today. A little bit of an east breeze adds some cooler air. Overnight temperatures drop down into the mid-40s. Tomorrow, sunny and warmer, mid-70s are reachable, and hovering close to 70 on Saturday and Sunday. 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
6: Rays. Yankees closing it out, pulling away, and winning it going away. 9-2. Michael Kay calling it here on ESPN Radio. Yankees outscoring Boston 18-2 in the series. Best run differential all time by any team through two games of a postseason series. Yankees scoring six in the sixth to put it away. Red Sox scoring two runs on seven hits in the series. Cody Bellinger had two hits himself for the Yankees in game two. Two hits, including a home run, drove in four. He spoke with our Jeff Passan.
7: Cody, your night starts off with your father throwing you the first pitch of the game. The Red Sox season essentially ends when you hit that three-run home run. Ben Rice gets walked before you. How are you feeling going into that at-bat when that happens?
8: Honestly, with the way he's been swinging it, it was kind of in the back of my mind. I didn't know if they were going to do it. And then once I saw him put the four fingers up, you know, stay simple. Stay within my plan. Got a good pitch to hit there, and I should try to put a good swing on it.
7: The simple approach worked for you guys during this series. Boston's got a lot of left-handers, and Yankees left-handed hitters hit almost 500 off of them all series. How were you approaching their lefties?
8: You know, we have pretty good dialogue, pretty good plan. Really good team over there. Our pitching did a great job of keeping the games close, allowing us to break it open there later in the game. So, you know, we just continue to play our game, and that was fun.
7: Division series is next. You are very familiar with Tampa Bay, the top seed. What's it going to take to beat them?
8: It's going to be tough. We're going to have to continue to pitch. They got a lot of good arms over there, good lineup. They're a good team, and I think it's going to be a fun series.
6: Yankees advancing to the next series to face the Rays. New York went 6-7 against Tampa Bay this season. Where might Tampa Bay be vulnerable? Mark Toppin from the Tampa Bay Times.
9: In my mind, where I think the Rays are vulnerable is, you know, when they're going to face that high-end starting pitching constantly. You, obviously, that's part of the playoffs. You're not facing a lot of number four, number five starters. You're not facing that 11th or 12th guy or 13th guy in the bullpen very often. It's, like I said, a contact-oriented offense. They don't strike out a lot, but they're playing the Yankees, and they just went through that gauntlet of those four guys in that four-game series where they clinched in the second game of that doubleheader. But Schlittler, Fried, Cole, whatever order, that's pretty high-end. Otherwise, the athleticism is going to still play. You know, you can still get bunts down, but it's just going to be that high-end pitching. The three Neander call aircraft carrier type hitters at the top of the order in Diaz, Aranda, and Caminero. They've settled on that batting order. Hicks has been a really good bridge, but you know, how does that fare against the really high end starting pitching?
6: Mark Toppin, earlier on, sources tell Jeff Passan, the podcast, Yankees closing out their series in two on Wednesday. So do the White Sox. As they get the victory over the Astros, they close it out 7-3 to take the first two on the road. White Sox winning a playoff series for the first time since the 2005 World Series. White Sox sweeping the wild card round on the heels of receiving that blessing from Pope Leo, the venerable leader of the Catholic Church, the leader of the White Sox, Will Venable.
10: I'm proud of the guys and certainly happy for them as they're, you know, probably the only ones in this country that believe that they could be in this spot, and they maintained that belief in the beginning of the season and went throughout the season, you know, maintaining that, and, you know, they made it happen, you know. So it's awesome to get to this point. I can tell you right now that the group isn't satisfied with this. We know how tough an opponent Cleveland is, but you know, we'll celebrate this one tonight and get ready to go for the next one.
6: Celebrating the win over the Astros, Houston's lost six straight playoff games dating to the ALCS in 2023. White Sox winning at 7-3. You heard it here on ESPN Radio. Roxy Bernstein, Greg Olson had the call for us. Back to Houston. Roxy?
11: Jay, the Chicago White Sox are moving on. They stunned the baseball world by getting to the postseason. Now they've swept the Houston Astros in this wild card series as they take game two by a final of 7-3. As the White Sox, using a four-run first inning, setting the tone, chasing Hunter Brown, sending 10 to the plate in the first, and then Chase Mydroth, the big blow, a three-run shot in the sixth to put it away. 7-3, they win it. And after three consecutive 100 loss seasons, Greg, the Chicago White Sox are moving into a division series where they'll play Cleveland.
12: I mean, it's just a completely different atmosphere than those 3 years. A bunch of young kids, rookies, that don't know any better, and they are out there not intimidated at the moment. The postseason is not too big. We saw that from Antonacci. We saw that from Mydroth. We saw that from the Montgomerys. They all stepped up in big spots, and they just played like they were playing baseball their whole lives.
11: What have you learned about the White Sox as you've seen this run toward the end of the year?
12: I'm thoroughly impressed with Will Venable, to be honest with you. He managed a bullpen game, which is very untraditional. Game one, come back today, managed the bullpen perfectly without his ace closer, and his just find a way of piecing things together, you know, putting together a good lineup, moving things around just a little bit, not very much, but I think it's more about the messaging that he gave these guys. Hey, you guys belong. You guys have been on this stage. This is nothing different.
11: They led in every inning of this wild card series. They scored in the first inning in each of the two games, and when Houston made a push, they hit three solo homers here in game two. The White Sox had an answer, and the homer by Mydroth sealed the deal in a 7-3 win. They sweep this wild card series from the Houston Astros. For Greg Olson, I'm Roxy Bernstein right here in your home for every pitch of the postseason Major League Baseball on ESPN Radio and the ESPN app as we go back to Jay Reynolds in the studio.
6: All right, Roxy, White Sox face the Guardians. They faced each other 13 times this season. We're separated by one win and one run. SportsCenter all night, ESPN Radio, National League. Padres joining the parade into the next round. They jumped out early en route to closing out the Cubs.
13: Bogaerts back in. Second and third, nobody out. The pitch. Swing and a ground ball, base hit right field. France is in. Merrill will stop at third. Bogaerts an RBI single, and it is 1-0 Padres.
6: Boog Sciambi calling it right here on ESPN Radio. Padres go on to a 4-1 win over the Cubs to close out the series in two. Padres reaching the division round series for the fourth time in the last seven seasons. They outscore the Cubs 12-1 in this series. Xander Bogaerts after the win with our Aldin Gonzalez.
14: Xander, no team had a better record than you guys in August and September. You beat the Cubs pretty handily in this series. How would you describe the kind of confidence this team is playing with right now, the role that you guys are on right now?
15: I mean, the last year was left a sour taste in our mouth, you know, with that tough series we battled head-to-head last year. We lost, but this one, it came home, San Diego, so felt like we had an advantage, and we definitely played like that.
14: This Cubs team scored more runs than anybody in baseball this season. Your pitchers held them to one run in 18 innings. What was it like watching them go to work against them?
15: I felt like they got ahead a lot. They threw a lot of strikes, especially King yesterday. Nick had good pitches going today. He fighting a little bit with his command, but we got to understand he just came back from injury also, so he's probably not as sharp as the way he wants to. But when he needed some big pitches, he definitely executed, and obviously we know about the bullpen, man. Our bullpen is pretty special.
14: And Xander, for you personally, you really got going in the month of September. That has carried over into the first two games of this series. What got you going?
15: You know, just continue to work, try to swing good pitches, and try to help the team out in any way. I mean, it's a good feeling when you are able to contribute, for sure.
14: Brewers are up next in the NLDS. Best record in baseball this year. How do you feel like you match up? How do you like your chances?
15: I mean, you obviously definitely like your chances, you know, but I think we're going to enjoy this one tonight, and then we'll focus on them once we get to Milwaukee.
6: Padres allowed one run in the series, tying their fewest in a two-game span. In the postseason, Padres advance. They get the Brewers, the team with the best record this season. What makes them different this season as opposed to a year ago? Adam McAlvey from MLB.com.
16: They are better than that team because last year they did not have Jacob Mizorowski at peak powers. He, remember, lost his rotation spot last September and was pitching out of the bullpen in the postseason. That's what propelled him into this season. It all started last year in the bullpen in October. So he is at the height of his powers. They also have a sneaky good offense, second in baseball in runs scored, despite hitting the second fewest home runs. So they're going to test the theory of whether you need to hit home runs to win October baseball games. Pat Murphy thinks they can do it, and they won that way all year long.
17: How much better equipped are they to handle the Dodgers beyond Jacob Mizorowski this year?
16: Pat Murphy has mentioned a couple of times the toll that the National League Division Series against the Cubs last year took on the Brewers. That was emotional for so many reasons. It's a club you played a ton, obviously, during the regular season. It's the Craig Counsell storyline when he comes back to Milwaukee. They welcome him every time very heartily and not in a very Midwestern nice kind of way. And, you know, then the way that series went, the Brewers win the first two games at home, lose the second two at Wrigley, and then have to win a game five, kind of all hands on deck. It was in every possible way super emotional, plus years and years of first-round postseason exits that the guys who had been there for a while, like Christian Yelich, certainly had heard about over and over. So by the time they got to the Dodgers, who, by the way, had their starting pitching all rested and ready to go just for this moment, a bunch of superstars all in order, the Brewers were sort of spent. Now, can that experience last year translate to better success this year? That's the hope, because they have a very young pitching staff that didn't all experience that last year. But you think of the hitters in this Brewers lineup, it is a lot of players who went through that last year. So how will experience translate to better results in those moments is going to be the big question for the Brewers, and if they do draw the Dodgers again in the NLCS.
6: Adam McAlvey earlier on the Sources Tell Jeff Passan podcast, Padres went 4-2 against Milwaukee this season, tied for the best record by any team against the Brewers. There will be one game in the wild card round on Thursday. It's a decisive game three coming in Atlanta.
18: At the big board in center, and that is a strike. And that is the ball game. They win it on an ABS overturn for strike three, and the Phillies eke out the victory. And what a victory for Philadelphia. 4-3 to tie this series. The Phillies pull it out, and there will be a game three in Atlanta tomorrow.
6: Kyle Schwarber and Bryce Harper go back-to-back in the eighth. Alex Bohm, a go-ahead solo shot in the tenth, and the Phillies pull out the 10-inning win. Phillies sixth team in baseball history to hit three or more home runs in the eighth inning or later of a playoff game. Phillies forcing game three Dave O'Brien, Jessica Mendoza have the call for us. Back to Atlanta. Dave?
13: Jay, thank you very much. Terrific baseball game today. We've had back-to-back great games here in Atlanta. One for each side. The Phillies coming from behind. It looked like they were just about ready to cash in their chips, but that doesn't happen with the fight and Phil. Schwarber and Harper with huge home runs. Alec Bohm with the game winner.
19: You know, Phillies, it just feels like throughout the regular season, if you watch this team closely, that's when they played their best baseball, is when their backs were against the wall. So not only backs against the wall, going down 0-1, having to win this game to continue their season, but also in the game. I mean, you saw the Braves take the lead, kind of felt like that was the game. They were just going to be down. I think most teams would have been, but not this team, and not that their stars stepped up in the most.
13: You really feel that when you walk into their clubhouse, that confidence. Just talking with Kyle Schwarber earlier today, they've been in this spot before, elimination spots, that's part of it, but they also know how good they are and how they've won games so many times, particularly Schwarber and Harper with big home runs. You don't get any sense that they were questioning themselves at all today, even though they were down coming in one game to none.
19: Especially you saw some big strikeouts. I mean, they swung and missed pretty big in some of their at-bats. But you're right. Kyle Schwarber understands it takes one swing. Now his 24th postseason home run, the most by any left-handed hitter in the history of the game.
13: Yep.
19: It just tells you the kind of player that he is. He set that tone. We give Bryce Harper credit for responding, but to me, it was Kyle Schwarber coming up and setting that tone for Harper to back him up.
13: It can take one swing today. Three did the job for the Phillies as they rally to force a game three. It's the Braves and the Phillies here on ESPN Radio. Tomorrow, we can catch every pitch of the postseason. 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
6: 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Primetime game Thursday. Our coverage 7:30 Eastern here on ESPN Radio, presented by Gusto. 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
2: 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Pushes it off the near side boards. Makar. 3-on-2 into the King zone. Makar the circle. Makar towards the net. Makar missed. Landeskog wide open. He scores! Oh, captain! My captain! Makar creates. Landeskog finishes. The touchdown is good. So is the extra point. 7-3. Avalanche.
1: Avs blow out the LA Kings 8-4, six different goal scorers, most in a season opener in franchise history. And when you get one of those lopsided games.
2: Word around the league is McKinnon, is he going to go? He tosses the glove. McKinnon's going to go at Frank Clark. Let's see what's coming here at the dog. The dog throws it right. Right by McKinnon. Right by McKinnon. Another right by McKinnon. Right by McKinnon. Another right by McKinnon. Oh, and down goes Clark. He's got that dog in him. Nathan McKinnon is done with the funny business from Brent Clark. Mess with the Bulls, son. You're going to get the horns.
3: Are you kidding me? I mean, McKinnon's been as feisty as I've seen him. And he just gave it to Clark, and then he threw the glove off, mocked him into a fight, and absolutely cleaned his clock.
2: McKinnon absolutely wiped the floor with Brant Clark. Did not expect that.
1: Altitude Sports Radio. Avalanche have defeated the Kings in the season opener in three of the last four seasons. Won all three meetings by at least three goals apiece. McKinnon winning that one. Holy cow. And speaking of that,
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4: 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Are you not entertained?
0: Number 5.
1: Well, here we are heading into October, and you know how to make a Charlie Brown ghost costume? A pair of scissors and some bed linen. But the crowd in San Diego knew that. Boog Sciambi on the call.
5: The 0-1. In the air, right field. That one back on its way. As they chant, holy sheets, Gavin Sheets off the bench. He'll touch them all as he turns it around from Palencia. The Padres have a 4-1 lead.
0: Number 4.
1: Record-setting night in the WNBA, and we saw it on ESPN. Dallas forcing a decisive Game 3 and getting a record 45 points from Arike Ogunbowale.
6: On the inbound, they get it in the hands of their playmaker. Their leading scorer, Paige Beckers. Ogunbowale, who's been excellent.
0: Number 3.
1: We heard the Wings going to overtime to force a Game 3 in their series. Phillies go to 10 innings and force a Game 3 with the Braves.
5: On a punch. Here's the 1-1. Swing and a high fly ball right field. That's hit well. Backing up Acuna, turning around, and that ball is gone! Home run! Alec Boehm to the opposite field. And here in the 10th inning, he's got the Phillies in front. Acuna started to sail back to the warning track, and then it had a second life, and out it went. And the Phillies, on the strength of yet another late home run, have taken the lead 4-3.
0: Number 2.
1: White Sox closing out the Astros in 2, pulling away in the 5th inning.
5: Infield up for Houston. 3-1 pitch. Swing and a ball in the air. Left field and deep. Alvarez back. Turns. Looks. Gone! Chase Mydroth rockets a 3-run homer to left center. And the White Sox have taken a 7-3 lead.
0: Number 1.
1: In the Bronx, Yankees never trailed. They put the Red Sox away with a 6th spot in the 6th.
7: 1-0. High fly ball, right field and deep. Abreu back. He's on the track. He's at the wall. He leaps. See ya! A 3-run home run from Bellinger. And the Yankees have broken it open. Bellinger taking his time as he touches second base. He is soaking in the cheers of the crowd. He's not even at third yet. And he finally touches. is the bag, headed for home, and that one might have put the Red Sox to sleep. A big home run by Cody Bellinger.
1: New York putting it away with six in the sixth, and ending after Boston manager Chad Tracy removed his starter Sonny Gray in a one-run game with runners at the corners. Four innings later in the clubhouse with the season over, Gray still wasn't over it.
8: I think I'm the best pitcher in the American League going through the order the third time. I think that's a fact. Yeah, I mean, I would have liked to live or die with me in that moment, but that's the competitor I am. And yeah, I think you can probably ask the guys, and they felt the same way.
1: Red Sox, along with the Astros and Cubs, had their seasons ending yesterday. The season will come to an end today for either the Phillies or the Braves. Phillies rally with two homers in the eighth, another in the tenth, forcing a game three. Atlanta first baseman Matt Olson.
9: We've won games after losses all throughout the season. So, obviously, playoffs and you know, this is a win-or-go-home scenario, but, you know, we got to flush it.
1: Game three coming up tonight. It's here on ESPN Radio. Our coverage starts at 7:30 Eastern. That's going to do it for SportsCenter All Night. I'm Jay Reynolds. It's Thursday, October 1st. Go ahead, wake up Billy Joe Armstrong. September's ended. Fernando Mendoza, 23 today. Evan, Candy, Michelle get us set for week four of the NFL this morning. Unsportsmanlike is next. It's ESPN Radio.
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21: We are at a sold-out Yankee Stadium. The Yankees could close the series out, and the Red Sox are trying to extend it to a Game 3. Driven deep to right field. Abreu back on the track at the wall. See ya! A home run for Garcia.
22: We just continue to play our game.
21: High fly ball, right field and deep. Abreu back. He's on the track. He's at the wall. He leaps. See ya! A three-run home run for Bellinger. And the Yankees have broken it open. And that'll do it. They sweep the arch-rival Red Sox.

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3: Today, the coolest day of the week. I'm Ed McIntosh from Q2. With increasing clouds, temperatures will be held into the mid-60s today. A little bit of an east breeze adds some cooler air. Overnight temperatures drop down into the mid-40s. Tomorrow, sunny and warmer, mid-70s are reachable and hovering close to 70 on Saturday and Sunday. 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
2: Jeez.
3: Yeah.
2: Yesterday was one of the greatest days of my life. Mike Golic Jr., Mike Golic Sr. here on the Golix. We're presented by Progressive Insurance. Larry Fitzgerald going to join us in hour number two of the show. Thank you to Tim Brown. It's going to take everything in me not to derail the Larry Fitzgerald interview, asking him if he's aware of Mike Tomlin's Minecraft City.
3: Let me just say real quick, Starship, who did this song, We Built This City, never thought that this song would be played for Minecraft.
2: Mike Tomlin built this city next to a river because body of waters and dense urban cities are important to him. This is all information that we found out yesterday during what had to be one of the more surreal moments of my lifetime. We had heard teased for a while, and if anyone had missed this, Mike Tomlin, new NBC Football Night in America pundit, former longtime Pittsburgh Steelers head coach, Super Bowl champion, had thrown out there that he had spent the better part of the last 12 years building an elaborate city in Minecraft, a game that has a few different modes that allows you to go about here and basically do world building in the mode that Mike Tomlin played in, where resources are unlimited but still have to be acted upon by you, the player. Mike Tomlin debuted last night a look inside the world that he created, and it's the first episode of many, and we're going to need it because it is a legitimate world. Mike Tomlin walked us through the city planning that he did, the high-rises that he built, the aquarium I can't wait to see, referenced that there are single-family homes in more suburban areas of the world that he had built.
3: It's unbelievable. Okay, I get it. It's not a legitimate world. It's not real.
2: What do you get to decide what's legitimate?
3: Let's just at least admit that what he's doing is not real. I don't care that he spent all the time doing it. Do with what your time with what you want, but it's not real. And what I don't understand is your brother Jake sent the note. 2.7 million people watched the Steelers play last week. 4.1 million people viewed Mike Tomlin doing Minecraft.
2: That sounds real to me. Those are real numbers.
3: Yeah, I know. And that's what I don't understand. It's one thing to play video games or do this. To me, it's another thing to watch somebody else do it, which blows my mind.
2: So you weren't the least bit curious.
3: No.
2: That one of the most prominent football coaches of my lifetime, a guy who is renowned for never having had a losing season with the Pittsburgh Steelers, showed us that he just had this whole other interest. Like, we think of these coaches as myopic. They've got no hobbies. They do all this. And now we find out that Mike Tomlin, I'm asking Minecraft people online because I'm not familiar with this game, has to have spent thousands of hours putting this together and doing so in a way that everyone has said that I have talked to is legitimately impressive.
3: So
2: we got to see a coach's hobby, and it was something I never could have possibly predicted for a guy that I think of as more like you than me.
3: I 100% agree with that, right? We've heard of coaches that had no idea what the hot sitcom was or the hot TV show because they don't turn the TV on because they're coaching. And I'm not going to get into, like some people are, well, maybe that's why he didn't win a Super Bowl. I'm not getting into how people spend their time.
2: No Super Bowls in the 12 seasons that Minecraft is being played by Mike Tomlin. Zero trips and only three playoff wins per Warren Sharp. So people are going to certainly latch onto that.
3: There are stats. But no, I am not going to watch 1 second of it because if he wants to do that, that's cool. I am not going to watch him do that. I am not going to watch somebody play video games. People can do it all they want. I don't understand it, and I never will, but that if someone wants to do it, and people obviously do, go ahead. But no, I will not watch 1 second of it because I don't care about Mike Tomlin or anybody building something that's not real.
2: The city has a dense waterfront urban layout built gradually over the decade. Multiple neighborhoods, high-rise apartments, a boutique hotel, which was the first building he created that has an executive spa, therapy rooms, indoor-outdoor shops. I saw a speakeasy. There's an apartment building with an aquarium on every floor. What we need is you to start doing this. Clearly, there's a market for this. And while, honestly, my biggest takeaway was, I want to give Mike Tomlin the sticks on, to use your term, a real city. and let him go to work, because he seems like an excellent city planner. This is laid out immaculately.
3: He can't do it in real life.
2: I mean, he could be a city planner. Yeah, maybe not be able to build
4: those skills. Could be transferable.
3: No.
4: Why not?
3: No.
2: Why not? What do you know about city planning that you get to poo-poo him? Are you some sort of expert or architect? Clearly not. You couldn't even build a Minecraft town like
3: Mike Tomlin. The man coached for decades, and you think he could plan city buildings? Stop it. What is wrong with our society?
2: I'm just saying, you need to hop on the train, because Mike D is about to make a bunch of money off this.
3: Well, that I get. Okay.
2: So you, Mike Tomlin, him taking you through the world building that needs to go on here. Coming up next, we celebrate the Chicago White Sox burgeoning superstar here on the Golics on ESPN Radio and the ESPN app.
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21: The Chicago White Sox have swept the Houston Astros in this wild card series. Swing and a ball in the air. Left field and deep. Alvarez back, turns, looks, gone! Rockets a three-run homer to left center.
22: They just never give up. They always think they have a chance. They're probably the only ones in this country that believe that they could be in this spot, and they maintain that belief.
23: You know, we like being the underdog. You know, we're excited. We're going to, you know, go celebrate this one, but, you know, we're excited for what's to come.
24: The main thing was, you know, getting back to Chicago for some postseason baseball, and so we're really blessed that we get to do that.

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0: that and I are putting a point of emphasis on is, you know, we want the guys to feel free. Sure. We don't want them playing scared to make mistakes. And there's been numerous of times where I've showed them mistakes that Major League Baseball players make, and showing them that, hey, everyone is human, but it's not about the mistake you made, but how are you going to overcome it and flush that one down the toilet and move on to the next play. And that's a, I think the best example is what we witnessed from Bryce Harper yesterday, giving up that run, and I believe it was the bottom of the sixth inning. No, it was the bottom of the seventh inning. And then coming and hitting that home run and tying the game up in the top of the eighth inning. So, you know, great messaging for a lot of little league parents out there in sports in general. Overall, yes, you would like for your kid or you would like for your players to make the right play and when the moment arises for them to be their best. Yeah. But they are human and they're also young, and this could be learning experiences for them. For when they get to bigger moments, when they get older, to be able to perform at a high level and to know, hey, if I do make a mistake, it's not about right then, but it's about how I'm going to be able to overcome it. So I really appreciate Bryce Harper saying that to the world for everyone to be able to hear Freddie.
1: Harry Douglas, that's him, Freddie Cohen, that's me. It's the Afternoon Cool, known as Freddie and Harry on ESPN Radio, the ESPN app, and SiriusXM Channel 80. And we mentioned in the terms of the Philadelphia Phillies winning game two yesterday. There's going to be an elimination game right after we're done at 7:30 Eastern time. The Cards beginning in Atlanta between the Braves on one side and the Phillies on the other. Now, as a New York Mets fan that I am, I really don't care about this game. I don't care who wins. I don't care who loses. You got two teams that drive my team crazy. Bleep both of your teams, as far as I'm concerned. And I'm not the only Mets fan that feels that way, even though I love great baseball. And I think we're going to see great baseball tonight. But I also worry about this from your Atlanta Braves. I'm a big believer that if you give somebody life and you have them dead, that could come back to haunt you. The Atlanta Braves had this right in their hands. We're not talking about having a one-run lead, a two-run lead, which is massive in the late innings.
0: In the top of the eighth inning.
1: You were six outs away from sending the Phillies back to Philadelphia and Baller, Clint Wald, and Norristown, and St. David's, and everywhere else outside of Philadelphia. And they were able to rise from the deck. They were like Lazarus getting up and rising from the dead to find a way to get to a game three. You give a team life like that and give them momentum, it could really, really, really come back to haunt you, especially when the pressure to me is still on Atlanta, especially having home field advantage in this wild card series, and you had this team dead. You had that final nail in the coffin ready to go and hammer them away. And they let the two hammers, known as Schwarber and also Harper, give them life. I worry about that. Even though I don't care who wins, I want the show to win. I want your Braves to win because it's good for our show. As a Mets fan, I don't really give a you-know-what. But if you're Atlanta Braves, you let the Philadelphia Phillies have that kind of life once again, that's going to be problematic potentially if they are down early, if the Atlanta Braves are down like that in this game.
0: So we shall see tonight, 8 p.m.,
1: Game three.
0: We have Thursday night football. You have Major League Baseball playoffs. Yeah. I'm going to be on pins and needles, but I'm going to watch the game actually in my jersey. I'm going to be laying in a bed. Well, I'm probably going to be moving around the hotel room. I probably won't do much sitting.
1: You're going to be pacing like a panther.
0: I really am. Because I want this so bad for the city.
1: Yeah.
0: And for those guys as well, too.
1: And especially after what that city has gone through, a lot of heartbreak has gone on. Something's got to give tonight. The Atlanta Braves have lost six straight times in elimination games. The Phillies have lost three straight times in elimination games. So a curse will be broken tonight involving both
0: one,
1: of these
0: one
1: two.
0: One side or the other.
1: Exactly. It's either going to be 6-1 or 3-1, one or the other in terms of winning that. But it's really good for baseball. You have two marquee teams with marquee players and marquee cities. I know the NFL is king. We also got an elimination game tonight where you got Caitlin Clark on one side for the Indiana Fever and Asia Wilson on the other side for the Las Vegas Aces. A lot of people are going to be tuning into that game when that game happens about an hour after Major League Baseball and also the NFL gets started. It's a perfect storm. I'm hoping that the storm does not rain a lot of rain on you and your Braves and that city of Atlanta. And I'm speaking as a sympathetic Knicks fan. After what you guys went through earlier this year in an elimination game, in your building, and the Knicks went on a 67-13 run to send you off into that Gone with the Wind night. I don't want that for you, Harry Douglas. You've gone through enough since that cold, hard Thursday in May. You don't need to go through anymore.
0: I don't even remember that. You know why I don't remember that?
1: Why don't you remember it?
0: Because of how good the Yankees are playing right now.
1: Oh, see, it's,
0: that's why I don't even remember.
1: I like the way you do a whole bait and switch. You're trying to get on the good side of Shannon Penn and E-Dog Eric Hanneman. I understand that you're feeling good for their team that beat the fool out of the Red Sox, 18-2 outscoring them in a two-game series. They threw 14 straight scoreless innings to start the series. Even Aaron Boone, their manager, the Yankees, said, I didn't expect this.
2: Yes. You know, as I said, kind of all year, but even going into this series, you know, that was a scary team to us, especially as well as they pitch. So for us to have the offensive outbreaks that we had here these last two nights and late, you know, credit to those guys. You know, that was, you know, very satisfying to play that well in these two games, and that's what it was. They played great.
1: HD, you felt so good about what you saw from the Bronx Bombers. You believe they can get all the way to the World Series?
0: No, I do. I believe they can win it all, too, because postseason baseball is all about pitching, in my opinion.
1: Mm-hmm.
0: And when I look at their three aces, you got Cam Schlittler, you have Max Fried, you have Garrett Cole. Those are three of the top dogs in Major League Baseball right now. And they can pitch with the best of them, but also that offense of the New York Yankees. And it wasn't too long ago we were talking about the Yankees not having that many home runs and Aaron Judge not being there. But yeah. I said, man, if you just put the ball in play, in those two games, those two wild card games, Freddie, they had 26 hits and scored 18 runs.
1: Mm.
0: Cody Bellinger, you know, outstanding. Ben Rice, outstanding. Luis Garcia Jr., outstanding. And everyone else, Jazz Chisholm, he was really good yesterday as well, too. So you have to respect the game and give credit where credit is actually due.
1: Right.
0: And as I'm looking at this baseball team, the New York Yankees, that is, will Aaron Judge come back? He will work his way back. But I believe they still have enough firepower, especially from a pitching perspective,
1: mm-hmm.
0: to not only make it to the World Series, but also win it all.
1: Well, one thing they have in their favor going into this series, you can say the same about Tampa Bay Rays and also about the Braves and Phillies. I love when playoff series happen or elimination games happen and two teams can't stand each other. The Braves don't like the Phillies. The Phillies don't like the Braves. It's going to be a tension convention tonight in Atlanta. I'm all for that. The Yankees and Tampa Bay, no one in that division likes each other. Mm-mm. I don't care if it's Yankees, Red Sox, Orioles, Rays,
0: Blue Jays.
1: Absolutely. That is just five slices of hate going on the American League East, and I'm all for it. And both of those two teams really do not like each other. The Red Sox can't stand the Rays. The Yankees can't stand the Rays. Give me five games of that in the American League Divisional Series. Give me a wonderful Game 3 tonight in an elimination game involving the Braves and Phillies, because I know there's a whole bunch of hate, which makes for wonderful theater in an elimination game tonight and when the series gets started between the Yankees and the Rays over the weekend.
0: And also for the Yankees, right? Like, it's that possibility that Aaron Judge could come back. Here's Aaron Judge after the game on if there's a possible way that he can play in the ALDS.
3: Hey, you were doing some live at-bats today. First game of the DS is until Saturday. How are you feeling? Do you think it's at all a possibility?
4: You know, Saturday's a long ways away, but I'm doing everything I can all morning, night, during the game, everything to prepare myself to be ready to go. So, I want to be in there, so we'll see what happens.
1: We'll see.
0: Yes, we will.
1: You better not rush.
0: Well, and that's my thing.
1: Something.
0: Like, you know, take your time. I believe mm-hmm. because of now, it's going to be a juggernaut. It's going to be a juggernaut. They're not just going, hey, we're going to show up in Tampa. We're going to stomp all over the Rays. Now, it's the reason why they won that division.
1: Mm-hmm.
0: So you're going to have to be on your A game across the board from a pitching perspective, relief pitching, closing, hitting the baseball, also defending the Rays. They got some players over there now.
1: Yes,
0: they got some players. So you're going to have to bring your A game if you want to win this series. But, you know, for Aaron Judge, I wouldn't rush. I would make sure I'm healthy before I came back.
1: But if you're looking at that and your team's winning without you, and many people question, could you lead a team to the World Series, being one of the two best players in baseball, that can't be easy sitting there if you're Aaron Judge.
0: No, it never is. It
1: never
0: is.
1: That can't be easy sitting there because you want to come back, but you don't want to re-aggravate something that could really sideline you going into next year. I would not want to be in the shoes of one of the most popular players, one of the best players in baseball, and his team scored 18 runs without him in two games versus the Red Sox. But Ben Rice and the boys in the Boogie Down Bronx, a.k.a. the New York Yankees, they were the power performance, power players of the week, and the power performance players powered by Bloom Energy. Clean power that uses little water and keeps communities running. Bloom Energy, power America relies on. He is Harry Douglas, needing your prayers, Atlanta Braves fan. I'm Freddie Cole. My Mets don't want anybody to win tonight. It is the afternoon cool known as Freddie and Harry. Meanwhile, in Cowboysville, the Dallas Cowboys have a new defender. Why do I feel it's a so-what maneuver that the Cowboys got Joey Porter Jr. from the Pittsburgh Steelers? I'll explain that so-what next if you keep it here on ESPN Radio and the ESPN app.
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7: For Montana News on the Northern News Network, I'm Cody Ross. October is Breast Cancer Awareness Month, highlighting the importance of early detection. Pam Kaufman, breast imaging manager at Intermountain Health St. Vincent Regional Hospital, says mammography has advanced considerably over the past 30 years.
8: Many years ago, there was such a fear about just getting the mammogram done because of the fear of it hurting and the discomfort of having a mammogram. Women don't complain of it hurting very rarely anymore.
7: A bipartisan Montana-backed floodplain bill is one step closer to becoming law. The U.S. Senate passed legislation from Senator Steve Daines and Washington Senator Patty Murray that would streamline federal approval for low-risk ecosystem restoration projects. Congressman Troy Downing is sponsoring companion legislation in the House. The measure would ease FEMA's no-rise requirement while maintaining flood protections. Keeping you connected, this is the Northern News Network.
9: Seth Bodner is a wolf in sheep's clothing. He says he's an independent. He's not. Seth Bodner is an elite East Coast Democrat who wants to take away your guns and let the government take away your rights. The NRA gave Seth Bodner an F. That's right, an F. The NRA's grade for the enemies of gun owners. Kurt Almy is different. A tough-on-crime prosecutor. 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Almy knows the Second Amendment is how free people fight tyranny, because tyrants always come for the guns first, then they come for everything else. That's why the NRA gives Kurt Almy an A. Seth Bodner, F-rated, a wolf in sheep's clothing. Kurt Almy, NRA endorsed. More jobs, less government. 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
7: With Election Day just a month away, Republican Aaron Flint and Democrat Sam Forstag are locked in a tight race for Montana's Western Congressional District. Flint, backed by Donald Trump, is emphasizing domestic energy production and trade education to tackle rising costs. Challenger Sam Forstag, a former smoke jumper, is focusing his campaign on workforce housing solutions and raising Social Security contributions on high earners to ease financial pressure on Montanans. Helen officials are considering a new building plan library to streamline housing construction and lower development costs. Under the proposed system, developers can access pre-reviewed designs for accessory dwelling units and backyard cottages. This initiative aims to bypass lengthy code review cycles and reduce expensive permitting fees. By removing traditional design barriers, city leaders hope the resulting savings will translate directly into more affordable housing options across the community. I'm Cody Ross, Northern News Network.
10: 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I'm Scott Fredericks. Well, the wait is almost over for local hockey fans as the Billings Cattle Punchers prepare to play their first home games this weekend at Signal Peak Energy Arena. Nonstop Local talked with Billings native Zach Hertz, defensive man for the Cattle Punchers, who last year played in Canada.
11: Grew up playing here until I was about 14 or so, and then I moved over to Colorado to go play. Stuck it out there for a few years, and then made the junior jump last year to Canada, and it just worked out perfect that I could come home and play in the last year here. So
10: this week, FCS Power Poll is out. Ken Adelblue has some numbers.
12: Montana State University remains number one in the latest Stats Perform FCS football poll, receiving 49 of 57 first-place votes. Number two, South Dakota State, received the other first-place mentions. Montana climbed two spots to number three after beating UC Davis 62-22.
10: And that's been a look at the latest in Billings area sports on ESPN Billings.
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16: 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After smoking, radon is the number one cause of lung cancer. The EPA estimates that radon causes 21,000 lung cancer deaths each year. Radon may also be linked to breast and other cancers, Parkinson's, dementia. 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
20: Increasing clouds tonight. Temperatures a little cooler for tomorrow. I'm Ed McIntosh from Q2. Overnight readings will drop down into the 40s, but increasing clouds tonight hold us back into the mid-60s tomorrow. It'll be the coolest day here in the short term and mostly cloudy. As the sun breaks through, a high-pressure ridge pushes us up in the mid-70s Friday. Without school lunches, there's even more stress on families struggling with a food budget. 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
0: general manager, or I'm an owner of a football team, or even a head coach. I like second generational kids. That meaning his father, Joey Porter, played in the National Football League for a very, very long time. Most well known as a Pittsburgh Steeler. So he grew up with money. He understands the ins and outs of the game. He's very intelligent when it comes to playing in the National Football League. Mm-hmm. But I like him for size purposes. He's a 6'2 corner, 195 pounds, close to 200 pounds. And physicality at that position, especially when you're a big corner, you have to have. Also, he's not scared and afraid to go against any and everybody.
1: Right.
0: The last time he allowed a touchdown as a cornerback was week 8 of 2023 versus the Jacksonville Jaguars. Guess what else, Freddie? That's the only time he has allowed a touchdown at the cornerback position. So I like the move for the Dallas Cowboys. Does it fix all their issues? No, but I like it from a secondary standpoint. Mm-hmm. And having a guy that can be very, very aggressive at the line of scrimmage, mm-hmm, and go toe-to-toe with anybody, and you know that player's not going to be scared who he's going up against.
1: Well, I hate to do this to you, HD, but I'm like, that's how I feel about that. Nothing against Joey Porter Jr., because he's definitely thrilled to be a Dallas Cowboy and no longer a member of the Pittsburgh Steelers.
2: Man, I was excited. I'm not even going to lie. I was actually at the movies when I got the call, so I had to leave the movies and went home. But, I mean, I was blessed. I was excited. I called my peoples, and they was excited with me. So, new chapter, new beginnings, and I'm ready.
1: Nothing says I'm out of here than in the middle of popcorn and milk duds, you get out of a movie theater to go to a team that you didn't think you were going to get traded to involving Joey Porter Jr. But the reason I feel about this trade is because, unless Joey Porter can play defensive line, the Cowboys' problems are not in the secondary. I know they lost a lot of guys in the last week, especially last week against the Baltimore Ravens playing that game in Rio. There's no question he's going to help the secondary. Ain't Tank have a shutdown corner to go with Deron Bland, who's played pretty well in the defensive secondary so far this year for the Cowboys. That's fantastic. Both of those guys don't play D-line. Both of those guys don't play linebackers. The Cowboys are number 31 against the run in the NFL. There are only 32 teams in the NFL, and they are second from last in the one thing that you have to do. Even though we talked about modern football and throwing the ball around and empty formations and 4 and 5 wide, the genesis of any successful offense is running the football. The Cowboys know that on the offensive side of football. That running game's gotten geared up in the last couple of weeks after it was non-existent in week 1 against the New York Giants when they lost that game. They cannot stop the run, which means your two cornerbacks never see the ball. It's because they got to come up in the run game, which is going to wear down their legs in the passing game. The Cowboys and their defensive coordinator, Christian Parker, have got to do a better job to make sure that Joey Porter Jr. and Deron Bland can do their jobs, because those guys can shut down receivers. It's kind of hard to shut down receivers when you got to be worried about the running game, be forced from the running game, you fall victim to play action, then you chase the back of somebody's jersey. That's why, as much as I like Joey Porter Jr. going to the Dallas Cowboys, HD, it's still a so what for me, because unfortunately,
21: so what?
1: That's how they feel about trying to stop the run. So what? They got to stop being so what and so strong to make sure that this is not a wasted move and wasting the talent of the player in the secondary.
0: Well, that was the dark cloud for the Dallas Cowboys the last few years, the inability to stop the run. It's been a dark cloud for 2026, and I'm going to call out not just the defensive coordinator. I'm also going to call out players on that defensive line. So Quinton Williams, can you stand up? Kenny Clark, can you stand up? Rashawn Gary, where have you guys been? You have to be stout versus the run. And yes, you've seen flashes of it down there in the tight red zone versus the Baltimore Ravens, but you need to be consistent in being able to stop the run. It doesn't just need to be a flash. It has to be consistency, because if not, the number one thing that offensive coordinators are going to say in that meeting room when facing the Dallas Cowboys, we're going to run the football down their throat. We're going to impose our will, and we're going to take their soul and make them quit. And until you can prove on a consistent basis that you can stop the run, then you're going to continuously see it week in and week out. So, yes, Freddie, I do agree with you. I like the move of Joey Porter Jr., but before you can even get to the pass game and him defending that, you have to have the ability to minimize the run game and force teams to be one-dimensional. That has not been the Dallas Cowboys so far this season, and that's why they're in the situation that they are defensively at the moment.
1: He is Harry Douglas. I'm Freddie Cohen. Together is the Afternoon Cool, known as Freddie and Harry on ESPN Radio and the ESPN app. But at least Christian Parker, the aforementioned defensive coordinator of the Dallas Cowboys, has somebody else on the defensive side that can make plays. And he shared this about getting Joey Porter Jr. on his defense.
3: Yeah, I was familiar with him when he was at Penn State. Coming out of the draft, I was in Denver at the time. Same player he is now, you know, played with great length, was a boundary eraser, plays with a really competitive and edge to him that we value. So he's a guy that I've tracked, you know, over the years. I've had some taller corners. You're always looking for comp tapes for different players. He certainly fits the mold for that.
1: The one word that jumped out to me, what he said about Joey Porter Jr., was a four-letter word called edge, as in plays with an edge. And that is something we have not seen from the Cowboys defense at all this year. Although when you look around the National Football League, HD, not too many defenses are playing with an edge, because the offenses, since week one, have been ahead of the defenses. They'll have their flights of fancy here and there. But the days of having shut down defenses or unstoppable defenses, that may have gone the way of disco involving modern football in the National Football League, especially when it comes to the one basic thing. That is stopping the run.
0: And tackling.
1: And that's a whole other issue.
0: There are a lot of teams that I see.
1: That's a good point.
0: They're having an issue just tackling ball carriers.
1: Because they don't work on enough in practice.
0: No. And so I think from a training camp purposes, a lot of these head coaches need to go back, you know, starting for 2027. You got to be more physical in training camp. Because now these guys are being shell-shocked the first 2 or 3 weeks of the season, and it's taking them week four to actually get acclimated to the game.
1: Yeah.
0: You don't have time, because within that first 3 weeks, you could lose a ball game or two or maybe even three that can cost you on your back end or your schedule. So these guys have to start playing in preseason, number one. They have to start hitting a little bit more in practices and stop babying these damn players, because they actually play the game of football.
1: And that's why we've seen so many people be creative in the running game, because based on what you just said, if you're not doing enough of that, because injuries, don't want players out there too much, a lot of guys recovering from injuries the year before, to your point as well, not hitting like they used to hit, like they used to. We've seen the teams that do that, that employ that, have success early. The Bears only talked about, yeah, we got physical during training camp. Kansas City Chiefs, they said the same thing. Buffalo Bills, they said the same thing. All three of those teams that I mentioned are right now combined 8-1. After the first 3 weeks of the regular season, Bills and Chiefs are undefeated. The Bears are 2-1. They're going to say, look, we're going to be creative, but we're going to be creative physically, involving defenses, involving the running game, involving the passing game. You think Patrick Mahomes doesn't go to bed every night thinking, man, whew, I'm glad we got K-9, Kenneth Walker III. I don't have to be the best running back on this team. I don't have to bring an edge that he brought when they got him from Seattle. The Cowboys are hoping, which is a lot to ask, of Joey Porter Jr., bring how you play with an edge to the rest of the defense. You want that from your linebackers, your defensive tackles, your safeties. That's asking a lot of a guy who plays with that edge of cornerback, but that's more in the passing game than in the running game.
0: But also from a defensive coordinator perspective, you can thumb things down a little bit. Right? You don't have to be exotic with all these blitzes or where guys are lining up or whatever it may be on the defensive side. Make things as simple as possible for these players so they can recognize what's going on from an offensive perspective and react and play with speed and be violent in that capacity. So, you know, I don't care if you got a million things in the playbook. If the guys aren't grasping those million things, why the hell are you even calling them? Find what these guys do well and what they're comfortable with and continuously call those things and let those guys go out there and play to the best of their abilities.
1: Sometimes see ball, get ball can be your best defensive player.
0: Man, shout out to Mike Peterson, who I played with, a savvy veteran.
1: Uh-huh.
0: I remember a coach asked him in a specialties meet one time,
1: yeah,
0: Mike P, what'd you do here? It's easy, coach. See ball, get ball. Go make the damn tackle. And boy, our coach was so bad because he didn't want him to answer it like that. But when it all came back, hey, see ball, get ball, man. Uh-huh. Read and react and go make the tackle.
1: Because
0: it's as simple as that.
1: The Bears had that philosophy in the offensive line. See man, block man. If you see the guy in front of you, just block him. The running backs and the quarterbacks will figure that out. Sometimes keeping it simple, silly, actually works. And if you're the Cowboys, the more simple, the better for your defense. Then guys are playing with an edge, especially you put in the right position to make plays. That whole tackling thing, that could be another story for another day. He's Harry Douglas and Freddie Coleman. Welcome to the Afternoon Cool, known as Freddie and Harry, presented by Progressive Insurance. And Brian Schottenheimer is the coach trying to make it work in Dallas. There's also another coach in Dallas trying to resurrect his career in a new league, and he's going to have some help doing that. You'll find who that is next. You keep it here on ESPN Radio and the ESPN app.
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10: This ESPN Billings Local Sports Update for this Thursday, October 1st, is a presentation of Williams Plumbing. I'm Scott Fredericks. Well, the wait is almost over for local hockey fans as the Billings Cattle Punchers prepare to play their first home games this weekend at Signal Peak Energy Arena. Nonstop Local talked with Billings native Zach Hertz, defensive man for the Cattle Punchers, who last year played in Canada.
11: I grew up playing here until I was about 14 or so, and then I moved over to Colorado. Stuck it out there for a few years and then made the junior jump last year to Canada, and it just worked out perfect that I could come home and play in the last year here. So
10: this week's FCS Power Poll is out. Ken Adelblue has some numbers.
12: Montana State University remains number one in the latest Stats Perform FCS football poll, receiving 49 of 57 first place votes. Number two South Dakota State received the other first place mentions. Montana climbed two spots to number three after beating UC Davis 62-22.
10: And that's been a look at the latest in Billings area sports on ESPN Billings.
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2: Hello, everyone. This is Rocky Erickson with Montana Sports. Any way you look at it, what took place Saturday night at Bobcat Stadium really was stunning. The Cats were without several key starters, including quarterback Jason Lampson and all-world wide receiver Taco Dowler. So who did Montana State replace those starters with? Well, that would be Montana talent. Quarterback Patrick Duchesne of Florence Carlton and wide receiver Carter Dahlke of Gallatin both played extremely well as Montana State got by nationally ranked Northern Arizona 28-14. In that victory, in his first start, Duchesne completed 80% of his passes. He went 16 of 20, 204 yards and a touchdown. Plus, he also ran for two scores and 77 more yards. Filling in for Taco Dowler, Carter Dahlke, a true freshman, had seven catches for 117 yards and a touchdown. Pat Duchesne had a remarkable career playing for his dad, Pat Duchesne Sr., at Florence Carlton. In 2021, they won the Class B state title with a 42-0 win over Big Fork. In that game, Duchesne was 18 of 23, 271 yards with three touchdowns. The next season, they won it all again, blowing out Missoula Loyola in the Class B championship 48-7. In that 2022 title game, Duchesne was in on six touchdowns. Top-ranked Montana State has a short week as they play Friday night at Windlass, Idaho. It's another nationally televised game on ESPN. If the Cats win, it'll be their 20th victory in a row. Keep in mind, the Bobcats will not be playing in front of 20,000 fans. In Idaho's last home game, their attendance was 6,245. The new trucks have arrived and ready to hit the road. 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
2: It's homecoming in Missoula. As the third-ranked 4-1 Grizz host 2-3 Northern Colorado. What a statement win it was last week for Montana as they destroyed then 10th-ranked UC Davis 62-22. In that win, Montana running back Eli Gilman turned in a career game on 26 carries. He rushed for a school record 277 yards and 4 touchdowns. This is Rocky Erickson with Montana Sports.
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0: be too late, even though it's only week four, regarding this quarterback and this team to turn things around with Harry Douglas and Freddie Coleman. It's the Afternoon Cool, known as Freddie and Harry on Sirius XM Channel 80. Don't forget about us on TuneIn and tell that smart speaker to play ESPN Radio. The quarterback in question, Jordan Love of the Green Bay Packers, because guys are just falling apart all around him. It is not a funny situation. One of his wide receivers, Jaden Reed, is going to undergo season-ending neck surgery. He sustained that injury in week two, according to head coach Matt LaFleur. They had to streamline their roster this offseason, clearing out a lot of wide receivers. But the offensive line HD has been streamlined due to injury. They signed three guys this week. Two of the guys I didn't realize on the streets, Mekhi Becton, Lakin Tomlinson, and Kevin Zeitler. So because of that, and wide receivers falling apart, not playing well, I know it's only week three. They're playing the Tampa Bay Buccaneers. It should be a get-right game for Jordan Love and the Green Bay Packers. But even this week, a potential slump buster may not be enough to have the Green Bay Packers turn this whole thing around.
1: Well, if you're Jordan Love and the Green Bay Packers, you can't lose to a backup quarterback, Jalen Daniels, who played at Kansas and was able to make the football team for the Tampa Bay Buccaneers. Baker Mayfield is out. He's injured. And although he was playing terrible football, you're still going against a backup quarterback. And if you lose versus a backup quarterback and a football team that's struggling in their own right in the Tampa Bay Buccaneers, you have literally hit rock bottom, in my opinion, as a Green Bay Packer. You literally have. So if I'm Matt LaFleur, I'm figuring it out. And I heard somebody say something earlier, I think it was Jerry McCoy.
0: Mm-hmm.
1: Well, Matt LaFleur needs to call Kyle Shanahan, because Kyle Shanahan, when his team sustained a ton of injuries, they know how to overcome it.
0: Really?
1: Matt LaFleur has not been able to figure that out yet. When guys have gone down, whether it's offensive line, wide receivers, running backs, whatever it may be, defensive linemen, you have to figure out how to still be a good football team when you're missing guys on your roster. I think that's coaching. You have to alter your game plan.
0: Mm-hmm.
1: I don't know why they won't use two tight end sets more, because they do have Jonnu Smith.
0: Yep.
1: Like, I still think they still have really good wide receivers in Christian Watson and Matthew Golden. Now, I get it. The offensive line plays a huge part in that, and those guys being able to block and sustain blocks in the run game and also the pass game. But you have to figure it out. If you lose to Tampa Bay, you have literally hit rock bottom, in my opinion, if you're the Green Bay Packers, because they are playing a backup quarterback this week.
0: If you're Matt LaFleur, and as much as this is going to fall on him and Jordan Love, especially the constant pressure, then you got to get the ball out of his hands quickly. It's got to be quick wide receiver screens, pop passes, anything where he's not holding the ball and waiting for guys to get downfield, in which the ball's never going to see them, because you can't have the right kind of protection for your offensive line. And let's keep it 100. Josh Jacobs, an X factor that they knew they were going to miss. I don't think they thought to this level. That guy's a pro level.
1: Oh,
0: A-level running back.
1: Huge.
0: In three phases. Running the football, catching the football, blocking for your quarterback. You literally have, you don't have three guys in one that could do the things he could do at an elite level in the National Football League when it comes to Josh Jacobs. And you don't know when he's coming back, when he's going to get off the exempt list from Commissioner Roger Goodell to get back on the football field. And when he does, still going to take time anyway, because he's not allowed to practice with the team or be around the team. So if you're Matt LaFleur, whatever adjustment you have to make, to me, HD, the biggest adjustment is, on passing game, get the ball out of his hands quickly. The longer he holds it, we've seen the ball has very unpopular company known as the defense that want to get at it. And if you still got the ball by the time they get there, it's going to continue to be a struggle for the Packers if they don't have a quicker passing game to allow receivers to develop quickly and also get the ball to your quarterback's hands.
1: Also, you got to have the quarterback on the move. You got to change the launch point. Don't have him sitting back in that pocket trying to throw play action when the run game's not effective. It's hard to run play action when your run game is not effective.
0: Right.
1: So now what is the defense fake biting on? They're not biting on the fake. So naked bootlegs, get them out on the edge, sprint outs as well. Try some things of that nature, speed sweep, all kind of little jet motions.
0: Mm-hmm.
1: But get the ball into those dynamic receivers' hands and allow those guys to do the rest of it for you. So I'm looking at their schedule. They have Tampa Bay now. Then you play Chicago, Dallas, Detroit, Carolina, New England. So, I mean,
0: Vikings, Rams, Saints, Bills.
1: You kind of want to get right now.
0: Yeah, you better.
1: This is the time now.
0: Yeah, if you don't get right now, it's going to be wrong. The wrong is going to continue for the Green Bay Packers. And then we know what's going to happen in the offseason. Is Jordan Love the guy? And how much longer do you stay with Matt LaFleur? They probably thought they were done with those questions. You have a rough season that gets rougher. that drumbeat's going to get louder regarding your quarterback and your head coach when it comes to Jordan Love and Matt LaFleur, respectively. With Harry Douglas and Freddie Coleman, it is the afternoon cool known as Freddie and Harry. So we know how HD is feeling about his Atlanta Braves about to play an elimination game against the Philadelphia Phillies. How does someone else feel about that that's going to be at the game tonight? Well, go to Atlanta, get that perspective. You keep it here on ESPN Radio and the ESPN app.
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7: For Montana News on the Northern News Network, I'm Cody Ross. Rising 30-year mortgage rates near 7.5% are tightening budgets for Montana homebuyers, but sales volume in the Missoula area remains strong. Data shows Missoula residential sales are up 12.5% this year, while median prices fell 3.5% to $545,000. Nearly half of all sales now include seller concessions averaging $15,000 to help buyers offset higher interest rates and cover closing costs. Yellowstone County's newly approved $202 million budget again sets aside substantial funding to address jail overcrowding. Commissioner Mark Morris says that spending is not sustainable, underscoring the need for voters to approve the $195 million jail expansion levy on November 3rd.
8: That will take pressure off of the general fund. We've been making the overcrowding work by basically paying for it out of the general fund, and we're running out of reserves.
7: Keeping you connected, this is the Northern News Network.
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12: This is SportsCenter. I'm John Ryder. Just one of the Major League Baseball wild card series is headed to a decisive Game 3, and that's the Braves and Phillies tonight in Atlanta. Braves third baseman Austin Riley on his team's approach.
13: We got to be ourselves. We got to be ourselves. We got to go out there and play clean baseball, what we're capable of, and trust each and every one of these guys in this clubhouse and know what we're capable of. Like I said, we've dealt with a lot this year, a lot of tough games, tough comebacks, and we're going to fight to the end and expect nothing different.
12: The Braves will send lefty Ray Kerr to the mound as their opener, his playoff debut. The Phillies counter with veteran righty Aaron Nola, who's 5-4 with a 3.88 ERA and 11 career postseason starts. The Diamondbacks have agreed on a 2-year extension with manager Torey Lovullo. It will be his 11th season managing Arizona next season. NBA Hall of Famer Hakeem Olajuwon, the center, told ESPN that his son, Abdul Malik Olajuwon, is committed to play at SMU. He's a top 60 recruit. He's also a 6'5" guard. Week 4 of the NFL opens up tonight in Cleveland with an AFC North clash between the Browns and Steelers. Both teams are 2-1. Aaron Rodgers is 4-1 in his career against the Browns with his lone loss last season, with Cleveland starting Shedeur Sanders in that one. Commanders quarterback Jaden Daniels says he's not concerned about potentially re-injuring his dislocated left elbow when he returns. He was a limited participant in practice today as Washington gets ready to face Indianapolis on Sunday in London.
14: Hey, it's Evan Cohen. 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
11: 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Evan Cohen from Sportsmanlike Monday through Friday with him, Chris Canty, Michelle Smallman on ESPN Radio and ESPN 2 from 6, 8 to 10 a.m. Eastern Time. They had this to say about, at least him, about the Steelers traded Joey Porter Jr. to the Dallas Cowboys. They just also trade somebody else and get him out of Pittsburgh, including...
12: I think the Steelers should continue to tear off pieces while trying to win simultaneously. Aaron Rodgers and Mike McCarthy should be, in theory, good enough to get you to be respectable. I don't know that you should worry about a winning record, winning the Super Bowl, etc., because that's not going to happen. You're not winning the Super Bowl with this team. But you brought up, what if a team blows you away for TJ Watt? And what I'm saying is, if they blow you away for TJ Watt, you may be able to make that trade, and you may have so much ammo that you say, can we rewind? Is there a younger player available? Like, why not churn on the fly here if you're the Steelers? I think what they did was smart.
11: Is that a good take or a hot take, HD from Brother E?
13: I'm going to say it's a good take. Because it's all about draft collateral. I do believe the Pittsburgh Steelers, and I thought this before this season even started, Freddie, they need to turn the page and reset a lot of things. If you trade away a guy like TJ Watt, you're going to get a lot of draft capital, in my opinion. Mm-hmm. And if you see a young player that you can draft at that position from the collegiate level, then you take that player when you have an opportunity to, from a draft perspective, and you reset the clock as well, and you get a little bit younger in doing so.
11: Here's why I say it's a hot take, because T.J. Watt's going to be 32 years of age. Whatever draft capital you think you're getting is not going to be to the level that you believe you're going to get if you're the Pittsburgh Steelers. Is he still a terrific player? Yes. 3.5 sacks so far in the first three games. Is he a difference maker kind of guy? I think he may be long in the tooth, relatively speaking, in the NFL to do that. No one is going to have you get the kind of draft capital you need, even though T.J. Watt's still terrific, but he's not great anymore. Those kind of things go hand in hand with not getting the draft capital that you maybe think you can get or are looking for. Another man who played in the NFL like Harry Douglas is Jeff Saturday. And part of Good Take, Hot Take, he was on Get Up This Morning as an ESPN NFL analyst. Here's what he's worried about: J.J. McCarthy now being a member of the New York Giants.
10: Football side, he's an addition, right, to the organization. The locker room. And I understand confidence, I understand all that. The NFL is a different world, bro. This guy is trying to build the franchise around Jackson Dart. Or Jackson Dart is expecting to be that guy.
14: Yeah.
10: If J.J. McCarthy comes in and plays well, let's say they win six games, eight games, or whatever.
14: Great.
10: Okay, if you're a fan, if you're Jackson Dart, are you going to trust J.J. McCarthy from now on and we're going to get rid of Jackson Dart? Are you? Because at some point, guys build relationship in a locker room, whether it's Scataboo, neighbors, like you name it, right? Go through all the different pieces and parts. At some point, this is going to be an issue for the guys in the QB room. So now J.J.'s going to be his backup, making more money, same age, all of those things. You can shake it off, but if you had another guy sitting beside you doing your exact same job, and you're about the same, would you want him sitting beside you every day?
11: Is that a good take about J.J. McCarthy being the new Giant, or a hot take from our man, Jeff Saturday, HD?
13: So I'm going to go hot take, and here's why. If J.J. McCarthy goes out there and he balls out, then you trade him and get draft collateral for him. You know Jackson Dart's going to be your starting quarterback for 2027. And also, for guys in the locker room, they had to make this move because guys want to see you exhaust every possibility when it comes to them trying to contend and make plays and win on Sundays.
11: Yeah, I'm with you. That's how hot that take is from Jeff Saturday, because you know who's not worried about J.J. McCarthy being on this team? Jackson Dart. Jackson Dart knows this is my team. I'm not worried about a guy who failed somewhere else taking my spot. He wasn't pushed out of Minnesota. He played his way out of Minnesota. So I'm with you. That is a hot take from Jeff Saturday. Is this a hot take regarding Adam Schefter, ESPN NFL insider? He was on a Sportsmanlike when he said the Tampa Bay Buccaneers, who started the season 0-3, that job's on the line, and that may have happened even before the season got started.
15: Maybe Jalen Daniels is going to step in and be great. To me, that's going to be one of the most intriguing things that we see this weekend. It also could be that he's not good, and if he's not good, the team's not going to be good. And if the team's not good, someone's going to pay for it at the end of the year. Someone is. You can't spend all that money, lose all those games, and think we're going to run it back again next year. That's how the league works. So it's going to be really interesting to see how this young rookie quarterback steps in and replaces an injured Baker Mayfield. And either he's going to bring a lot of hope and optimism there, or there's going to be more questions like the ones you're asking.
11: Is this a good take or a hot take about the Buccaneers coaching staff that's on the fire right now?
13: No, that's a good take. Todd Bowles, he came into the season on the hot seat. They started 0-3 in their last nine games of 2025. They finished 2-7. When a lot of people thought this was a team early on within the 2025 season that they were going to win the NFC South. So it has gone downhill quickly for the Tampa Bay Buccaneers, and it's not looking good right now. They're going against the Green Bay Packers. We just talked about this not too long ago, Freddie. And if Jalen Daniels goes out there and he looks better than Baker Mayfield, talk about buyer's remorse that the front office of Tampa Bay would have giving Baker Mayfield that contract before the season started.
11: Yeah, there's no doubt. And it's a great point you raised. By the way, I'm with you. That is a good take. And going back to Baker Mayfield, man, oh, man, can you imagine that happens? And you can't be able to trade that contract. You just signed him to it. Nobody's going to trade for Baker Mayfield. You could be stuck with a guy that may be a depreciating player and not an ascending player anymore when it comes to Baker Mayfield at the quarterback position.
16: They may not be the top stories of the day.
17: In other news.
16: But you need to be in the know. This is In Other News.
11: Like I mentioned, we take up the Game 3 elimination game in Atlanta when the Braves of Harry Douglas' fame host the Philadelphia Phillies. Coverage beginning at 7:30 Eastern Time right here on ESPN Radio. Another elimination game that's going to be highly contested. Indiana Fever on one side, Las Vegas Ace on the other side in Game 3. The Las Vegas Ace in Game 1 beat the Fever out of the Fever. But in Game 2, the Fever had their way. Ace got that lead down to 6, but they lose it 99-89. Asia Wilson was fantastic in Game 1. Caitlin Clark easily was fantastic with the Fever HD in Game 2.
13: All right, so for Game 3, Freddie, this is a tricky one because the Indiana Fever, Leah Boston, I thought she really took it to Asia Wilson in that ball game.
11: She frustrated her, absolutely.
13: And Caitlin Clark and Kelsey Mitchell, we know they can score the basketball. But, man, I don't want to count out Asia Wilson. She's pretty upset right now. And an angry Asia Wilson could be a winning Asia Wilson. Give me the Vegas. Give me the Aces.
11: Okay. It's going to feel like a Game 7 of the NBA Finals or the WNBA Finals with these two, with those two superstars. I think they're going to be terrific once again. But when you're the best player in the world and everybody else will raise their level to you, I'll trust that more with Asia Wilson in Las Vegas than Caitlin Clark and Kelsey Mitchell with Indiana.
14: The Aces got to be deliberate getting Asia the ball. She only had 11 field goal attempts in Game 2.
13: I agree.
14: You got to be twice as many tonight.
11: Oh, don't worry. They'll be deliberate. But remember, Jackie Young had 31. And Chelsea Gray always seems to show up in these situations, too. The point guard that she is will not let her team down. I got the Aces winning as well. Meanwhile, there's a mumps outbreak with a football team.
13: What?
11: Called San Diego State. A bulletin to the San Diego State students from the university on Wednesday said San Diego County Public Health Services had confirmed 14 cases and that the outbreak remained within a single athletic team. They have not identified the team, but the San Diego Union Tribune HD reportedly previously reported that it is the football team. We got mumps in these streets?
13: Yeah, you can't be messing with the same person.
11: What makes you think it's the same person?
13: Hey, it might be a group of the same people. I don't know. But if multiple people have it, they've been around each other.
11: This innuendo
13: a little too damn much.
11: This innuendo brought to you by Harry Douglas. Phillies and Braves, Game 3 comes your way next. This has been Freddie and Harry on the non-mumps mighty
13: go
11: ESPN Radio. Yes, sir.
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24: Increasing clouds tonight. Temperatures a little cooler for tomorrow. I'm Ed McIntosh from Q2. Overnight readings will drop down into the 40s, but increasing clouds tonight hold us back into the mid-60s tomorrow. It'll be the coolest day here in the short term and mostly cloudy. As the sun breaks through, a high-pressure ridge pushes us up in the mid-70s Friday. $19.99. 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
26: The pitching matchup for tonight features veteran Aaron Nola on the mound for the Phillies. The Braves counter with an opener and lefty Ray Kerr. 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Yankees moving on after pounding the Red Sox 9-2 last night in the Bronx. They'll take on the Rays. Game one of the divisional round Saturday night at the Trop on ESPN Radio and the app. Coverage starting at 6 p.m. Eastern. Every baseball postseason game on ESPN Radio. Week four of the NFL kicking off tonight in Cleveland. Steelers battling the rival Browns. Both teams are 2-1. Pittsburgh has traded corner Joey Porter Jr. to Dallas for a sixth-round pick next year and a second-rounder in 2028. Porter says he hopes to play on Sunday at Houston. The Saints have placed running back Travis Etienne on IR with a hamstring injury. Will miss at least the next four games. NHL, the Anaheim Ducks signing defenseman Tristan Lanoue.
27: Hey, this is Rich Eisen. Coming up on Friday, former Bills head coach Sean McDermott sets us up for the rest of week four. Vinny Pasquantino of the Royals will join us, and the Academy Award-winning actor Mahershala Ali joins a What's More Likely Friday edition of the Rich Eisen Show on Disney+, the ESPN app, and ESPN Radio.

0: this Bama team, you know, I had questions about the offensive line coming into the year. I had questions about the offensive line coming into the year. And look, last week against Kentucky, they got off to a slow start and then blew out Kentucky in the second half. I think they're just looking for the consistency. DeBoer and Ryan Grubb. I got to give a shout out to Ashton Daniels, the Florida State quarterback. His father, Juan, took my starting job in high school when I was a senior, and he was a freshman. He ended up playing the NFL, and I didn't even end up playing in college. But, you know, he's a kid that's bounced around from Stanford to Auburn and now to Florida State. And I think he had four total touchdowns, threw for 377 yards, had some turnovers. But that Alabama defense, I thought, was going to be better. And they've got to find some consistency as well. But, yeah, it'll be interesting to see what Florida State does with DeBoer, because I think they've got an off week maybe after they play Miami, and they could be 2-5 at that point. And I was talking to David Hale, who was at the game with me last night, and he said that probably is the most logical place for it to happen. But, man, Florida State is struggling so much financially. I just still don't know if they want to write a $49 million check.
1: Yeah, with North.
0: Only if Jimbo comes back.
1: DeBoer's.
0: Only if Jimbo comes back. Yeah.
1: Jimbo.
0: If Jimbo comes back and coaches, you know, you only have to pay him for each win, is what I've heard, which would be amazing.
1: Jimbo will work.
0: That's a way to save some money. Yeah. Yeah, I'd love to. There's no way.
1: Especially late in Jimbo's career, but yeah, man, that'd be tough. Like last year, the UMass coach would have been on like food stamps. I mean, if you don't get that going, can't make the mortgage.
0: Hey, no disrespect. Disrespect. The three and oh minute man.
1: He's kidding me? Tall Cotton now. He's probably buying a Lexus if he's getting paid by the win. I mean, it's just goes. I tell you, quarterback who's playing a lot better, Lincoln Keenholz for Louisville. 14 to 23, 219 yards, three touchdowns. His total slugfest. Louisville beats SMU 41-31. This is a huge game in the ACC. Seven lead changes. The game was absolutely crazy. There were multiple touchdown runs of 50 yards. Kendrick Raphael had this huge game. Jennings threw for 257, but two picks. The interceptions get him. Louisville wins the game. They moved to 3-0 in a big ACC game. What say you, Max?
2: Yeah, I think, you know, I have a piece this week on ESPN of like the September surprises of like the guys out of the portal that have, you know, exceeded expectations that were not top 100 guys. Boy, I got a tough call between Lincoln Keenholz and Michael Hawkins Jr. for the QB spot there, man. Keenholz has been awesome. You know, that was, you know, they invested a lot of money there and bet on Lincoln Keenholz, a guy that had only thrown 36 passes over 3 years at Ohio State, and you just kind of didn't totally know. But Jeff Brohm doesn't miss when it comes to transfer quarterbacks, and certainly not in his time at Louisville. You know, two really big tests in their first three. Really fun to watch. And, you know, I think that was probably, for Brohm and for Louisville, probably their biggest home win since they shocked Notre Dame in 2023. You look at the road ahead here, Louisville does not face Miami in the regular season. And I think they probably should be favored to win most or all their games ahead. So, I mean, I think if they stay on this pace, you know, it's super early. And I'm not saying SMU's like out of this or anything like that, but that did feel like one of those games that you may look back on and say that, you know, winner of that game, you know, gets to go Charlotte at the end there. So yeah, awesome start from Louisville. And, you know, Lincoln Keenholz, I think if you're an Ohio State fan watching him a little bit, you're sort of like, would have been nice to see that. Would have been nice to get a little glimpse of that here over the last 3 years.
0: I was at the Ole Miss Louisville game in Nashville, the opener, and he didn't play well in the first half. And I was like, how much do they play this kid? But I agree with Mike. I mean, Brohm's so good working with quarterbacks. Yeah. Brown averaged 16.3 yards a carry yesterday, ran for 163. They spent a lot of money on Trey Richardson, too, the slot guy from Vanderbilt who can fly. So, yeah, looking at Louisville's schedule, they'll be favored by double digits or more until they get to Pitt and Kentucky at the end of the year, probably.
1: Yeah. The big upset of the day, Kentucky. I mean, look, there were people around that Kentucky program who just felt, you know, they could have had Bama last week. and should have had Bama last week, and they didn't. They let him up, didn't get it done. Instead, they go into Texas A&M. They go into College Station, win 31-21. Huge program-defining statement victory for Will Stein. At the same time, this is alarm bells for A&M. They got a tough schedule. Marcel Reed, too many turnovers for the Aggies. I mean, Texas A&M did a lot of good things, but there were just too many turnovers. They raise the stakes now. They got to go to Baton Rouge next week. And this is a playoff team returning a lot of players. High expectations, although a lot of people wondered whether they were a product of their schedule a year ago. This is a tough loss for them. So either program or both, what do you think, Max?
2: Yeah, I mean, that was a bit of the brutal awakening for A&M fans in that one. And that it's, you know, you're kind of seeing similar to Oregon a week ago. I think there's a little bit of reckoning there with like, okay, maybe we were hard on the guy. Maybe Colin Klein was pretty good at calling an offense and managing, Marcel Reed to the best of his ability. And you're seeing Avery Johnson kill it with Klein again this year at K-State. A&M promoted from within with its OC spot and with its play calling. Didn't go into the portal to upgrade a quarterback after making the playoff. 26-49 day for Marcel Reed. You know, obviously, you know, two picks. The picks are always bad, but I think the fourth down throw on the run was brutal. Like, just a lot of frustrations there. I don't have a subscription to Texags, but I bet it was a colorful night on the boards for the fan base there. And you know, credit to Will Stein and Joe Sloan for putting the pieces together offensively to be really competitive right away. Efficient day from Minchie. CJ Baxter's healthy, ran it really well against Texas A&M. And Mike Elko said it. You know, that was an ass kicking. He said that to Will Stein's face on the field afterward and said the same afterward, like, hey, you know, in the post game, like that is a, you know, a big stock down there for A&M if you viewed them as like a pretty safe playoff pick.
0: Yeah, our buddy, I like you said, Max, I don't have a subscription to Texags, but our buddy Dave Wilson sent me some screenshots last night. And, you know, they're taking it pretty well, comparing it to Dennis Franchione's 77-0 loss to Oklahoma. That was it. There's no coming back from
1: that's
0: this.
1: That's good.
0: Yeah, I mean, typical Texas A&M Aggies. No program other than maybe Arkansas does a better job of self-sabotaging itself than Texas A&M. But, you know, the court, I love Elko. I think he's one of the best coaches in the country. It's similar to Oregon with Lanning. When he has both his coordinators left, he promotes from within. And he said, I wanted him coaching for us and not somebody else because I knew they were ready. And it hasn't looked good so far. But, you know, Reed is a tremendous athlete and has made big plays at times. But it's just too many mistakes over and over again.
1: Speaking of self-sabotage in Arkansas... What the hell, Razorback fans? This is a bitter group. I respect the bitterness and the defeatism. Georgia demolishes them 45-17, but the Arkansas fans were ready for that. They're 1-2 under new coach Ryan Silverfield's first season. They got just crushed by Utah and Georgia, and, you know, was not good, but... there is a mass protest. There was a fan group that decided to do a reverse sellout. They tried to get no one to show up at the game. Like, go COVID on it. Play it in an empty stadium. There was almost no one. The pregame tailgate was described as a complete ghost town. I don't know. Still seemed like people were eating some. There were paper bags over fans' heads. Somebody had a sign that made the broadcast, at least we have basketball. It was not John Calipari in a mask. It was just some rando. They are all over Hunter Yurecek, who is the chair of the College Football Playoff Committee, I think. Or at least is on the cut, but is now dealing with an absolute. I've never seen a program this angry 3 games into a new coach's tenure. If you, Mark, you've been around the SEC a long time, but this is wild. They got to look, their budget is too small. There's going to be a study on their feasibility of competitiveness or something. Like, it is ugly at Arkansas.
3: 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I'm Scott Fredericks. Well, the wait is almost over for local hockey fans as the Billings Cattle Punchers prepare to play their first home games this weekend at Signal Peak Energy Arena. Nonstop Local talked with Billings native Zach Hertz, defensive man for the Cattle Punchers, who last year played in Canada.
4: I grew up playing here until I was about 14 or so, and then I moved over to Colorado. Stuck it out there for a few years and then made the junior jump last year to Canada, and it just worked out perfect that I could come home and play in the last year here. So
3: this week's FCS Power Poll is out. Ken Adelblue has some numbers.
5: Montana State University remains number one in the latest Stats Perform FCS football poll, receiving 49 of 57 first place votes. Number two South Dakota State received the other first place mentions. Montana climbed two spots to number three after beating UC Davis 62-22.
3: And that's been a look at the latest in Billings area sports on ESPN Billings.
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2: Like they weren't running the ball enough. We wanted to stay loose and get some good work out of this game. You know what I mean? We don't want to waste the opportunity to squeeze in some extra practice during this Arkansas game. And that's a low for you. I mean,
1: you're limited hours, right? Don't you?
2: I understand why the base is all the way out on Hunter Yurecek. That's, they've been building up that for a few years now. I texted some buddies. I was just like, explain this to me. Like, how could they be, this was after two games. I was like, how could they be this out on Silverfield this quickly? And they're just like, well, they were never in on Silverfield. So that's, what do you expect? And I think that's probably a product of a little bit of just what the wacky SEC carousel that was, that, you know, you spend all this time building up to, we think we're getting Alex Kolisch, we think we're getting Rhett Lashley, we think we're getting Eric Morris, and you end up with Ryan Silverfield after the way the dominoes fell there. And I think that was disappointing to people. But yeah, it's bad, but I am surprised. I don't know that it just feels like way too early to be like, yep, this is going to be a one and done. Obviously it should be like, it doesn't make any sense. But you know, this is why we got to expand the playoff, Dan. You know, this is why we got to open the door to more programs because you know, people should not have to experience this kind of frustration.
1: Skunk running loose in the stadium, not a good sign, not a good visual. People who do not have problems, all my West Virginia Mountaineers, Rich Rod takes the Mountaineers to Charlotte. It was a Duke Mayo's classic. As if you needed to encourage West Virginia fans to drink more than what they already do. They were drinking mayo in the stands. They were so happy to defeat Virginia, 38-27. Michael Hawkins Jr., 5 total touchdowns. The offense looks like a Rich Rod offense. Like, he's got his personnel kind of here. And WVU is 3-0, a wild deal. A really quality win over Virginia. Thoughts on that one, Max?
2: Man, Michael Hawkins Jr., I feel like if he had stayed at Oklahoma, which he had no reason to, but if he had stayed at Oklahoma, he probably would have been subbed into the game here at some point against Michigan or New Mexico with how rough things have been for the Sooners. But he, I mean, what a great career move by him to go out to Morgantown with Rich Rod, with Cam Cook, the Jacksonville State transfer. And those guys have just been dominant. And huge win over Virginia. Rich Rod, he's 3-0. That's his second win already over a top 25 opponent for a job that was like just a complete roster flip rebuild when he got back there. Michael Hawkins, number 2 this morning in the updated QBR rankings nationally, because he's just been an elite on the run. I think you've seen growth as a passer. West Virginia, I think they're going to be a problem. You know, you watch Texas Tech Houston on Friday and sort of like, okay, maybe BYU is definitely the best team in this conference. I don't know. There's probably 5, 6, 7 teams that are looking at the top and feel like it's wide open and they got a shot. And the vibes are very strong from West Virginia. Rich Rod said he had Red Solo Cup plans for after the game. And I think a lot of their fans do.
1: So there's a big, I wouldn't say big, but there's a little rivalry between Virginia and West Virginia over the song Country Roads. You know, Country Road, Take Me Home. It's obviously big in West Virginia. People say in Virginia that it was actually written about Virginia because the Blue Ridge Mountains are mostly in Virginia and the Shenandoah River is overwhelmingly in Virginia, and John Denver never actually went to West Virginia. And they like to give the West Virginia people a little hell that even their most famous song isn't theirs. Should this game, at least they should be playing this thing annually and have it determine who the song is actually about. Could we add some stakes to that and make it like the country roads, or is it just West Virginia? Does West Virginia get to claim it forever, or is there anything to this Virginia claim?
2: And you can, you're saying we co-opt this and we make it like a John Denver Mayo Bowl, basically?
1: Yeah. I mean, the Mayo, everyone likes the Mayo Bowl. It's not the Pop-Tart, but it's close. But could we make this the John Denver Bowl or something? I don't know. Is there something here that we could have bring the song into it?
2: I like it.
1: I don't think you should take this from West Virginia. I think the Virginia people are kind of bullies with this. Let the West Virginia people have this song. They love it. It's globally popular. All of that. Quickly, you mentioned the Texas Tech victory Friday night. Absolute banger up in Lubbock, 28-26 over Houston. Connor Wegman was terrific, made the big plays, but it came down to a goal line stand for Tech and stopping him right at the inch yard line. Thoughts on the on Texas Tech holding off Houston to kind of still maintain that Big 12 dominance right now?
2: Work in progress for Texas Tech. You know, I think Big to get Kenny Johnson and Jacoby Williams and some of the guys who stepped up for them when they did. I think you saw Will Hammond gain some confidence as it went along after they threw out Tommy Castellanos for the first snap of the night on offense, and he tried to throw a ball away and threw a pick. That was not a great omen or a great start for Texas Tech. Impressive by Connor Wigman, and I think Houston is going to stay in this race, and you know, I just think there's enough experience and enough guys coming back there that, you know, they showed that they played a much tougher than they did a year ago, and had the chance there, on the two pointer after a great drive to go and try and tie it. So, I thought an impressive fight from Willie Fritz's squad. All he does is win everywhere he goes, and he's going to continue to win at Houston. But I think it's a very different challenge for Joe McGuire this year without Brendan Sorsby and without all these NFL players that they had a year ago. And you see the difference. I think they're kind of like I said about Alabama. Like, I think there's going to be growth over the course of the season where you feel like by the end of it, they're a lot better team. But right now they're learning on the go and making mistakes. Very talented. Good to see them get Trey White back. LaDainian Guyton, the true freshman that they took out of Georgia, Mark. That guy is a freak show. Certainly looks like the next David Bailey over there. So you can see the chess pieces. They're just still trying to kind of figure out how to play it.
1: Kamario Taylor, Mississippi State. 4 touchdown passes. Massive come-from-behind victory against South Carolina. You, Max, you and I have been talking about him since week one. He's unbelievably good. I mean, like, he is so good. I went back and looked at his recruiting rankings. I'm not sure what did everyone miss? He was a third-ranked player in Mississippi. Wasn't eighth-best quarterback. Things. I mean, this guy is phenomenal. They've now manhandled Minnesota. They went to South Carolina and won. I know it's South Carolina. I know they were chanting fire Shane Beamer at the end of that thing, but they got Mizzou this week and then Alabama. At what point is Mississippi State for real as a team? And how good is this guy, Max?
2: Dan, I think we've been doing the small sample Heisman segment. Would you say, is it kind of consensus one Trinidad, like is two Kamario Taylor at this point?
1: I think Darian Mensa gets in there still.
2: Mensa?
1: Yeah, he's hovering. There's still Arch and Tony. The name power, but
2: yeah. Yeah. I just to stare down to go on the road again and to stare down a 16-0 deficit, and rally back the way they did, and you know, once again filling up the highlight reel as he went. He's fifth in total offense right now, sit top six in QBR. This team is going to pull upsets like that. That's just, you know, you can see it coming. They've already been doing it. But the way that he responded when it wasn't right and got, you know, just stayed chill and kept playing. Really cool to see. I think Mississippi State, I would assume as we record this, I would assume they're going to move into the AP top 25 for the first time in Jeff Levy's tenure. They had lost 19 of their last 20 SEC games entering Saturday. So it's a huge step forward. And honestly, guys, I think if we threw out all the priors and the preseason rankings and stuff, there's a few of these teams right now. And Bill Connolly posted his resume, SP Plus. There's a few of these teams, Mississippi State, UCLA, maybe Northwestern, who destroyed Colorado. There's a few of these teams that if you just threw out all the priors, you'd say like, man, are they like a top 10, top 15 team right now? I think you'd probably say that about Mississippi State being in that, maybe that top 10 range just based on what they've done so far.
1: Big
2: Dylan
1: Ten
2: Stewart
1: fans.
2: Did come back though. Dylan Stewart looked like a monster once again. So that was encouraging to see. But yeah, it's a little surprising to see some of the Fire Beamer stuff. Right. This again though, Dan, this is what we lose if we expand this playoff.
5: Montana Sports on the Northern News Network. I'm Ken Edelblue. Look for the top-ranked Montana State football squad to be shorthanded once again as they head to Moscow to take on Idaho on Saturday. As three of the top playmakers, quarterback Justin Lampson, all-purpose standout Taco Dowler, and running back Adam Jones are all expected to miss their second straight game. While the offense is dealing with injuries, the defense has been digging into the depth chart all season with some key players off the roster. That includes Bellstone's own Bryce Grebe, who missed the last two games with an infection. Grebe had a big game in the Bobcats' 28-14 victory over Northern Arizona with 7 tackles and a forced fumble. Grebe was just glad to be back on the field.
12: The hospital, a little depressing and not the best place to be, but I went back home, spent some time with my family, watched the Nevada game, missed the next week too, and sometimes you're just standing there on the sideline like, wish I was out there helping my teammates and making plays with them, but sometimes that's just the way football goes.
5: Grebe and the rest of the defensive unit fought off several attempts in the red zone by the Lumberjacks offense. Grebe gives a great deal of credit to defensive coordinator Bobby Daly.
12: Coach Daly always calls it, bow your neck. You're going to have adversity hit you, big plays, takes you down in the red zone. And we really study the red zone, try to figure out ways to stop them, what they're trying to do, how they're trying to attack us. And then you add Coach Daly's good play calls on there, allowing us to play fast, play free.
5: The Bobcats will look to extend their school record winning streak to 20 games as they face the Vandals at 8:30 p.m. Mountain Time on Saturday. Third-ranked Montana looks to improve to 3-0 in Big Sky Conference play as they host Northern Arizona Saturday with a 2 p.m. kickoff time.
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17: I'm Sean Ryder. Just one of the Major League Baseball Wild Card Series is headed to a decisive Game 3, and that's the Braves and Phillies tonight in Atlanta. Braves third baseman Austin Riley on his team's approach.
18: We got to be ourselves. We got to be ourselves. We got to go out there and play clean baseball, what we're capable of, and trust it. Trust each and every one of these guys in this clubhouse, and know what we're capable of. Like I said, we've dealt with a lot this year, a lot of tough games, tough comebacks, we're going to fight to the end and expect nothing different.
17: Braves sending lefty Ray Kerr to the mound as the team's opener, his playoff debut. The Phillies countering with veteran righty Aaron Nola, who's 5-4 with a 3.88 ERA and 11 career postseason starts. First pitch underway shortly in Atlanta and available on ESPN Radio and the app as well. The Diamondbacks have agreed on a 2-year extension with manager Tori Lavullo. NBA Hall of Famer Hakeem Olajuwon told ESPN that his son Abdul Malik Olajuwon is committed to play at SMU as a top 60 recruit and a 6'5" guard. Week 4 of the NFL opening up tonight in Cleveland. Kickoff in about 15 minutes. AFC North clash between the Browns and Steelers. Both teams are 2-1. Aaron Rodgers 4-1 in his career against the Browns. His lone loss last season with Shador Sanders at quarterback for Cleveland. Saints have placed running back Travis Etienne on IR with a hamstring injury. He'll miss at least the next 4 games. Eagles receiver Devontae Smith will likely not play on Sunday against the Rams in Philly due to a hamstring injury. While Commanders quarterback Jaden Daniels says he's...
19: Hey, it's resident Super Bowl champ Chris Candy. Coming up Friday, the Ravens and the Cowboys both face winless teams. I'll tell you which one of my former teams should be on upset alert. It's on Sportsmanlike 6 a.m. Eastern right here on ESPN Radio, ESPN2, and ESPNU.